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I used to think about immature things. 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

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Zodiac sign, it must be a Gemini moon, cause we about to go half. 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
8: I had taught junior high in Berwyn, Illinois. And I had this one little skinny kid with glasses. And I'd holler at him, Peter, sit down. Peter, leave the girls alone. Peter, don't do that. Well, Peter went into the Marine Corps because he liked me. But now, when I go to the wall, I go to the panel with his name. He was 19 years old at BFC when he was killed. Now he would be in his 70s. So, you know, when we go to the wall, I will ask again, you know, what panel is Peter Turka on? And I'll visit Peter.
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3: A historic hotel built in the 1920s to house traveling vaudevillian actors has been renovated to provide affordable living to residents in need of housing. 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
3: Rockyard, which will be a new music festival on August 14th and August 15th. 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
11: This Week in the State Line is on. It's Steve Summers, and we've got guests to talk about a very special event coming up on Juneteenth Day. We'll find out more about that. We have Tommy Meeks, the organizer and founder of Juneteenth in the Winnebago and Rockford area. And did you tell me earlier you also were like one of the predecessors to get it in the state of Illinois too?
12: Well, I've had the longest running Juneteenth in the state of Illinois that I know of. I talked to a lady in Alton years ago, and she was a year behind me. So she's still behind me.
11: So that's grandfather clause in. You are the founder of Juneteenth. That we'll put it that way. We'll give you that label.
12: I take it in Illinois, in Rockford. Yeah.
11: So we have Tommy Meeks here. And then we have, of course, from the Hard Rock Casino, Gino Eifreit is with us. Hi, Gino. Thanks for being here.
13: Oh, man. Excited to be here. You know, I'm just helping Tommy out, carrying his bags today. I'm his valet.
12: Always around Juneteenth time.
11: Yeah, I love it. Well, we're all together because you have partnered together for something pretty special for 2026 for Juneteenth. Why don't you tell us a little bit about how your relationship with the Hard Rock Casino, Tommy, got this whole concert thing?
12: Well, I'll be honest. Chairman Joe Shirelli, he told me he was going to try to work hard to make Juneteenth a county holiday, and he did. And then he set up a meeting for me to sit down with Gino when he first moved to Rockford. And to me, it was the best meeting. Gino asked me, what do you need? And I told him my dream for many years of doing Juneteenth was to have a real top-flight R&B band. And he said, we take care of that. First year they did Confunction. Last year they did Lakeside. And this year we got Cameo. And I can't ask for better support from the casino and Gino at that point.
11: So, Gino, how hard was it just to call Cameo and get them to actually play on June 19th for $19?
13: Well, they don't care how much we charge for this, for the tickets. They're still getting their fee, so, you know, not that big of a deal from Cameo's side. I tell you, the power of the Hard Rock and the Hard Rock brand, I mean, we do over 40,000 concerts worldwide on an annual basis throughout our enterprise. I mean, just at Hard Rock here in Rockford, We do about 150 ticketed shows in Hard Rock Live. That doesn't count, you know, the other 500, you know, probably, well, it's 200 shows that we do in Council Oak Lounge and another 150 shows in Hard Rock in the Hard Rock Cafe Center Stage. We're doing over 500 live entertainment events just here in Hard Rock, Rockford, every year. And globally, 40,000 ticketed events across the enterprise. We're a powerful force in the entertainment business, and bands, artists, tour managers, agents, they want to play Hard Rock. So it was it wasn't as hard as you think.
14: I love the fact that you say that you have all this entertainment, all this power to bring entertainment in, but you still have a soft side where you include all the charitable events and the banquets, and you tie in with Juneteenth and stuff. You don't have to, but you do that at the Hard Rock.
13: Well, you know, it's so important. I mean, we want to make sure that, you know, not only is the Hard Rock a great place for our team members to work and our guests to play and have fun and be entertained, but we're committed to making the communities in which we do business better places for everybody to live. And that's been part of our mission since day one. That goes all the way back to 1971 when the Hard Rock was founded in London, England, on four very basic and simple principles that probably mean more today than they did over 50 years ago. Love all, serve all, always one, take time to be kind, and save the planet. That's what the Hard Rock's all about.
14: Now, I saw Tommy Meeks was writing it down. You can't use that for June 19th.
12: Okay.
14: You can't use it for Juneteenth. It's already taken. But very similar paths and side-by-side concepts that you believe, too.
12: Yeah, I mean, I've been working hard for Juneteenth, for trying to get the whole city, the whole state, and the country to recognize what Juneteenth means to people like me and to the country. And started doing it 36 years. This will be 36 years this year because we have our inaugural year that I just found out about that first year. But this is 36 years, and I'm just thankful that we have a chance to bring people together and have a great time right here in Rockford at Senesippy Park during the day with the whole family. And then in the evening at the Hard Rock Casino, we bring Cameo in and finish off the night.
14: Do you find that the community, the officials, the mayor, everybody, they're more open and more acceptable to Juneteenth now than it was 30-something years ago?
12: Oh, definitely. Like I said, I told you earlier, the governor invited me down when we were celebrating 31 years of Juneteenth and recognized me. And I think what that helped a lot for the Rockford officials to see that it was something that the state wanted to get behind. And I know the chairman did. And then when Gino came here, it's just everything just lifted up. The last 3 years has been much better, to be honest.
14: All right. So June 19th, you have your celebration. Your main one's at Senesippy Park Music Shell.
12: Right.
14: Beginning about 1 o'clock, there's going to be food and cultural events and conversations. And and then everybody's going to travel to the Hard Rock.
12: Not everybody.
14: Okay.
12: We're going to break it off because you got to be 21 to get into the Hard Rock.
14: Okay.
12: So we're catering to RPS 205. They're one of our sponsors as well. We're trying to, in a sense, move it to a point where we're passing the torch. I'm not planning on going anywhere, but I want more young people involved. Even though they can't go to the Hard Rock, they can see while they're young. And then when they get older, they might be able to come in there and enjoy the festivities.
14: Sure. And then you've got the Rockford City Market the same night, June 19th.
12: Yeah, City Market, same night.
14: And your theme this year for 2026 is freedom, yesterday's legacy, today's promise, tomorrow's hope.
12: Yes.
14: Did you come up with that?
12: I think somebody else came up with that.
13: And don't look at me. It wasn't me.
14: I mean, it's very good. It's like, well,
13: it
14: covers
13: good.
14: Everything. Yesterday, today, tomorrow. I mean, it's got the whole backgammon in there.
12: Sounds great.
13: That's too good for me to come up with.
14: So how's the Hard Rock been selling tickets a lot? Are we doing well? Do we still have tickets available for Cameo?
13: Yeah, there are tickets available. There are, a sold-out show is going to be just over 1,700 ticketed, seated guests. We've probably sold a little over a third of that so far, so the response has been phenomenal from the community. I mean, where else are you going to see Cameo for $19 on June 19th? So
12: you know,
13: we should have actually started... Man, we should, it's too late now, but we should have started the show at 7:19 because in military time, that's 19:19.
14: That
13: next year, we'll figure it out for next year. Yeah.
12: But Gino came up with that $19.
14: Well, the doors open about that time.
13: The doors open about that. Maybe we'll open the doors at 7:19, so it's 19:19. Show starts at 8, Doors open in 1919.
12: Yeah. I'm all for that.
14: I love it. Now, the one thing about the Hard Rock Casino, since I frequent it quite a bit, like almost every weekend.
13: I've never seen you.
14: Never, never. I should have my own private table somewhere, but I don't. But that's all good. When we go to the Hard Rock Casino, it's love all, serve all. And if you look at your calendar of events and your entertainment that you bring in, you are really touching all aspects of the community, all different types of ethnicities, people with different beliefs. I mean, you touch everything.
13: Well, it's part of it. I mean, people, for some reason, I think I know the reason. We started in 1971 in London, England, first ever Hard Rock Cafe. And people associate that time frame with classic rock. Well, guess what classic rock was called in 1971? It was pop music. Mm. It wasn't classic yet. Yeah. So the Hard Rock's, you know, classic rock's important to us, but we're really an entertainment company, and we focus on all genres of music, all genres of entertainment. I mean, we do comedy, we do R&B, we do classic rock. We've had a jazz series.
14: You do country, too?
13: We do country. Can't forget about country.
14: Nope,
13: come on. Can't forget about country. When we're in here, you won't let us leave. But, yeah, we just had a Hollywood median, or medium.
14: Yes.
13: Yeah, median's the thing you hit on the road. Medium's the one that talks to dead people.
14: True.
13: So I mix them up sometimes.
14: So actually, you are touching everybody, even dead people.
13: I guess if you hit the median, you might need a medium. So, you know, it depends.
14: It's so unique to see that, and I appreciate that. I'm sure a lot of people do as well, that everybody can play and be a part of the Hard Rock Casino. It's not just for one segment of the population. So I just think that's good to point out.
13: I appreciate that. Thank you. And it's something that doesn't happen on accident. We're very focused on it. And

0: first time I've ever done this, so it's going to be a big test for me. But we got to pass the torch. They got to know why we're doing Juneteenth, and then they got to be supporters of it as well.
1: Which is well said. And so make sure you follow along. Congratulations on Cameo for $19. You can't beat that. Gino, where do I get tickets? How do I get tickets for the show?
2: It's pretty easy, Steve. 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
0: Is there certain hours on that?
1: Yeah. When I'm there every weekend, I could buy tickets.
2: Yeah, the box office is open on Friday and Saturday, and then it's open other days if there is a show on that day. Okay. But the Rock Shop is open 7 days a week.
0: Oh, okay.
2: So you can always go into the retail store and get your tickets.
0: Oh, okay.
1: And then buy something to wear at the Cameo show.
0: Hey, that's right.
2: Word up.
0: Word up.
1: That's Gino Ifrate from the Hard Rock Casino, Tommy Meeks from Juneteenth. And you can get more on their websites. More of This Week in the State Line coming right up.
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1: This Week in the State Line is on. It's Steve Summers. Zach Oakley, the executive director of the Chicago-Rockford International Airport, is joining us today. Hi, Zach. How are you?
5: I'm doing great. How are you?
1: Thanks for popping in this morning to talk about everything the Rockford Airport. First of all, why Chicago-Rockford International Airport? I've always wanted to ask you that. Why the long title for it?
5: So this goes back to really, honestly, search engine optimization. So it's one of these things back when Bob O'Brien was at the airport looking at trying to make that connectivity. We're trying to develop air service. You know, we were at the Greater Rockford Airport for forever. He looked out there, and previously in the 1980s, there had been a movement to kind of align that airport name in the booking engines or in the airline manuals. Never fully got brought to fruition. When Bob was in there in the early 2000s, he was able to get that change. And so when you'd search Chicago, we would come up as well.
1: It's brilliant, actually, now. See, I'm glad I asked the question because I've always wondered, why are we lying with Chicago? And now you know it's all about the search engines, which is great. So where do we start with the Chicago-Rockford International Airport? Because it seems like every quarter, there's something new to talk about. And most recently was you are up for another award.
5: Correct, yeah. So we are up for the Regional Cargo Hub of the Year Award through the Air Cargo News. So this is an award we're competing against airports all throughout the world that have, we're in the category of less than a million tons of cargo volume passing through.
1: Mm-hmm.
5: It's an outstanding, you know, very prestigious award for us to be in the running for. Excited to make the shortlist. I mean, the award will happen at the end of June. We'll find out if we won or not. But regardless, just making the shortlist of the other seven airports, you know, it's a huge honor.
1: And the amount of things processed through the Rockford Airport has increased over the past few years. So that also puts a great,
5: correct. We've been growing both in terms of destinations with the connectivity our routes, but volumes. You know, seeing the volumes continue to grow on the existing flights. I mean, UPS, Amazon, Maersk, DSV, all of our large cargo users are growing and doing great out of Rockford. But we're always trying to recruit. You know, I think it's we're weekly. You know, having conversations or tours with other airlines about the advantages of being able to locate in Rockford, and then obviously with the challenges that are going on with O'Hare in terms of, you know, reduction in operations. They are reducing the amount of aircraft that can operate in and out. Obviously, we're uncongested, and we're trying to leverage the fact of, hey, just move that freight out of Rockford. We're happy to help, and some of the airlines are starting to really pay attention to that.
1: One last thing about baggage and shippers coming through Rockford. You always see the FedEx or the Amazon planes coming and going. It's like clockwork. It's amazing. But there's also like big 747s that are coming from overseas in India and Japan. I mean, these are big planes that are landing here with merchandise.
5: Yeah, we see 747s. And just recently, I mean, Wednesday and Thursday of this week, we actually had the Antonov 124, which is a huge cargo aircraft that really handles the heavy odd lifts. And it was bringing a transformer that weighs 108 tons. The massive, massive transformer. And we're going to see this again on May 17th. They'll be out here at the airport again. And it comes with a support aircraft. A 747 is bringing some other pieces with it, but is a massive lift. We have to have two cranes on the ramp to move it. And then the semi-truck that's going to be hauling it off airport, the semi-truck's 120 foot long. It's a very, very unique

0: load. So we've been working to also get some good video and footage of this, because this is a very unique operation, obviously, and showing the capabilities of what we have at Rockford, be able to handle any aircraft, any freight, any time.
1: Way to use that as leverage for the award.
0: Exactly, yeah.
1: We are talking with Zach Oakley, the executive director of the Chicago Rockford International Airport. So we talked about the shipping part. How about the people moving part? Because the flights are returning for Nashville, right?
0: Correct. And we've actually seen Nashville be extended out this year. So previously it's been kind of a shorter seasonal, ending a little bit in August, maybe a little October. We're actually seeing this, it's on the schedule right now through November. So we're hoping to see that it's still being utilized. I mean, it's still going to be a challenge to get it turned into a year-round route right now, but we've seen them add the length to that season, you know, every year. So it's moving in the right direction. I was met with Allegiant last month. They're very happy with all of our route performance out of Rockford. You know, for us, it's like we said it before, in the past, our best way to recruit air service to Rockford is to show the utilization of our existing air service.
1: Right. It's a game changer to go to Nashville. And you said that's going to be extended through November.
0: It looks like, yeah, right now, last I checked, the schedule was on through November.
1: Which is awesome. But we go to other destinations, warm destinations, Florida, Mexico, Caribbean. We go everywhere.
0: Correct, yeah. And with Allegiant, obviously, they're all nonstop destinations. And then with our seasonal partnership with Apple Vacations, that's your Caribbean destinations. And we're working on getting those reannounced for next year. But then also we have the American Landline service, which gets you destinations all throughout the world on the American network, you know, arriving and departing all through Rockford.
1: And I want to talk about that a little bit with you, Zach, because I did participate in one of those American Airlines landlines when I was going to Nashville through American Airlines, because the agent wasn't running yet.
0: Right.
1: So taking that bus was a game changer. It was so smooth to go through TSA, and the whole process was amazing.
0: Yeah, being able to utilize Rockford, you know, the ease of our terminal, and take advantage of being able to come to our terminal, check in, go through TSA, and then go up to our boarding area, and then board the bus just like a plane, and then part for O'Hare. Now, when you arrived at O'Hare, you experienced it. You end up at the end of the L Concourse on Terminal 3, dropped off just like you would as an aircraft,
1: yeah.
0: And you just walk to your next gate. You just walk to your next gate and board it as a connecting flight.
1: It's so easy and so wild to be on a bus driving down the tarmac with all the planes right next to you and baggage carts whizzing by you and food trucks coming by you. It was wild to think about it. Then you realize, yes, this is a flight. It's not a bus.
0: Yeah, correct. It operates the exact same way. And when you book it, you know, we've had a couple hiccups with people trying to understand how you book it, but you go to AA.com and you book RFD to whatever destination you're looking for, or on the opposite side, if you're trying to come to Rockford, because this is you can also bring it back through. Sure. You book your destination back to Rockford, so it's a single ticket itinerary. I think we've had, obviously, there's some confusion with the service initially because of our history with the Van Gelder service, people view it as is this a shuttle, an add-on, or something? No, it's an airplane ticket. The only thing different in this whole process than an airplane is the fact that part of it operates on a bus, but it's a secure bus that's taking you to the aircraft terminal.
1: Now, you're talking about the convenience of the TSA and going through the terminal, and let's talk about the affordability, because you can utilize valet parking and get your car washed and such for like $12 a day versus $50 a day at some of the major airports.
0: Yeah, correct. So being able to utilize the valet service, it is truly a game changer, especially in the winter months during the raining time you can show at the airport. So being able to take your car right at the terminal, they're going to pick it up, just like a valet service. You'd see at a restaurant or hotel or anywhere else, and be able to go in and check in with your bags and go on your flight. While you're away on your trip, you know, you've already coordinated your return with the service. They can get your car washed, and then when you arrive, it's going to be waiting for you right out in front of our terminal.
1: And you're going to make sure running with the heater on or running with the air conditioning on, depending on the season. That
0: correct.
1: To me is like, wow, this is like VIP.
0: Exactly. It's one of those services. You know, it's you know, our parking is cheap to begin with at $9 a day for general parking, but realistically, for $3 a day more, you can have the VIP service with the valet service.
1: Now, last question I have for you. We're talking with Zach Oakley of the Chicago Rockford International Airport. You have a big anniversary coming up, isn't it? The 80th or 100th or something?
0: It is their 80th year.
1: Yes,
0: sir. You know, the airport authority was founded in 1946, and this is our 80th year of operation.
1: Wow. 80 years. You have a big celebration anniversary plans or anything that you're working on?
0: Yeah, we're working on doing some community events and announcements and some giveaways associated with it. We're trying to get it out there, and it is, you know, to celebrate 80 years of RFD's existence and 80 years of being a part of the community.
1: And that will be happening this year.
0: That will be happening this year.
1: All right, so be sure to keep watching for details and be a part of it, because that's truly a monumental part of the development of our economy and also the whole city of Rockford is that airport.
0: Yeah, it's you know, the airport. I mean, from an economic engine for the region, it's, you know, we provide a massive connectivity for the employment. You know, from the airport alone, hosting about 8,000 jobs on airport property. If you look at regionally, what the airport supports, around 20,000 jobs. But the reality is the economic impact. You know, the economic impact of the airport is around $4.7 billion, and that's all the induced impact for the Northern Illinois region. So it's one of these things of, as we start to begin, you know, but as we grow, it allows the local community and the support and the impact to reach Northern Illinois, and that's our goal, is to keep improving it.
1: The thing I like about you, Zach, is that you worked from the ground up through the whole airport process. You started off as what, a maintenance technician?
0: Yeah, as a maintenance technician. Yeah.
1: And then you worked your way up to executive director, so you know every aspect from the ground up, really, you do.
0: Yeah, and there's not much that happens on the airport that I haven't been a part of, one way, shape, or form, and it's one of those things of, you know, have a unique view on a lot of it, but then being able to look at it from an industry professional mindset of how can Rockford leverage this massive asset that we have and continue to do that to create impact for the community. And that's what we really try to do, is it's not so much, you know, just trying to focus what's happening just on the airport, but how can we connect what we're doing at the airport with what's happening locally.
1: All right, so we can connect with the Chicago Rockford International Airport on social media, or go to flyrfd.com and get all kinds of destinations, because they change constantly all the time. And it's as easy as they say, as easy as RFD. It really is super easy. I love the airport.
0: That's what we try to accomplish every day.
1: I appreciate you for coming in. That is Zach Oakley from your airport on This Week in the State Line.
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1: And welcome back. Rockford Mayor Tom McNamara now joining us on This Week in the State Line. Good morning, Tom. How are you?
4: Good morning, Steve. I'm doing great. How are you doing?
1: Very, very good, and excited about the Hard Rock announcement of the new convention center and hotel. Then on Monday, City Council had a vote. How did that go? Was it exciting?
4: Yes. Yeah, so first, Hard Rock, we are really fortunate to be partners with Hard Rock. Just so all your listeners are aware, City of Rockford gets a guaranteed $7 million a year based on our host community agreement with Hard Rock over them having the casino. Now, there are a couple things that would reopen that agreement. That is, one of those is any new taxes the state wants to put on. Another is if a new casino comes within a certain mile radius, and we all know that Beloit will be opening their casino. So we know that agreement's going to be opened. And typically when that agreement's opened, we would then lose or have money reduced off that $7 million that we were guaranteed. Knowing that, we need to make a decision. Do we want to risk losing those funds, or do we want to further partner with Hard Rock and see if we can keep those funds and grow those funds? So we have decided to keep those funds and grow them. And doing so, we are issuing bonds so Hard Rock can take advantage of the lower interest rate that we can get at the city. And we are issuing bonds so that they can build a hotel and conference center. And so what that'll do is increase the amount of revenue that Hard Rock gets, which thus increases the amount of money that the city of Rockford would get. If we move forward with this, we are projected to get an additional $4 million per year. That's a significant increase. Now, residents have expressed some concerns that they don't want us issuing bonds and them having to pay bonds. Well, good news, the residents are not going to be the ones paying those bonds. Hard Rock will pay an annual payment to the city of Rockford that is equal or greater than the annual bond payment. So we really have this decision of, do we stay where we're at and let change happen to us and highly likely reduce the amount of revenue we get, or do we help and create a partnership and really shape the change that we will see, which will generate even more revenue to the city. I think generating the more revenue is a wise way to go. We've had a great partnership with Hard Rock. They've been really good stewards and partners with our community. And to me, this has all the upside and very, very limited to no risk.
1: I love the way you explained it. It's very easy to understand. The only question that I may have as a resident is that all of our bonds, is that everything in our little kitty, or we'd be down to zero after all these bonds are gone, or would there be more if we need them for something else?
4: Great question. So we have worked really hard to reduce the amount of debt that the city of Rockford has. This obviously, any additional amount will obviously impact your debt limit, but this will in no way hinder us from going out and issuing bonds and even excess of the $90 million that we're doing for Hard Rock. So we have plenty of bonding authority. We are in a sound bonding position when it comes to our financials. So this will not have that negative impact. If there's an emergency or there's something else we want to bond out for, we can easily do that.
1: Excellent. That was the big question that I'm sure a lot of us were thinking, didn't have the guts to ask. I'm just going to ask you because that's what this is all about, is an open conversation. So well explained.
4: Absolutely.
1: Very good. What's about this TIF district that people are starting to scratch their heads and going, hey, what is a TIF district?
4: Yeah, good question. So we are talking about, and we held a hearing this past Monday about a tax increment financing district. That is an economic development incentive tool to bring new businesses to our community. The area that we are talking about is about just over 1,500 acres south of the airport. We have worked really hard because this is prime real estate for economic development and industrial development in our community. We have very few what they would call green site locations for economic development in the city of Rockford. This is one of them. We've worked hard. We annexed this property in 2008, again in 2011. And this property, we've worked hard to bring water and sewer to this property. This is a fantastic site for economic development because it's near rail, it's near air, and it's near roads. Three major things that all businesses want to be close to. What this would do is it would create a tax increment financing district over just under 1,600 acres. Now, you've heard some concerns over residents saying, well, why are you going to TIF a data center? This is not agreeing to TIF any specific development. This is just saying this area should have this economic development tool so we can help attract new businesses to our area. Every single business would have to come before city council to request an incentive, to which there would be multiple public meetings and city council would have to take multiple votes to make that happen. So if a data center wanted to come to Rockford, which right now we have no proposal for a data center, but if it wanted to come to Rockford and this TIF district was in place, it would have to go through at least two public meetings and two different votes of city council to receive any incentive. It would be the same as if Steve's shoe repair manufacturer wanted to come to Rockford. It too would also have to go through multiple public meetings, multiple city votes. So this is really putting an overlay over an area saying this area is prime for economic development. This area needs to have economic development tools so that we can attract and compete on a regional, national, and even global basis to bring businesses to our area.
1: And it sounds like you did enough surveys and understanding that the rails and the air and all that kind of was in this area that could be very good for development. And that was alone, I thought that was really good. You did your studies and you did your due diligence. And now this area is primed to attract all those wonderful new businesses. You explained it well. I totally understand that. And it had nothing to do with the data center actually coming at all. That was just
4: right. Just to be clear, Steve, Monarch has absolutely been talking to data centers. We are all aware of that. They also do not have an agreement with the data center, to my knowledge, as of this morning. I can tell you 100% confidently that we have been showing the site to numerous businesses and developers for other businesses to go there that are not a data center. So this is a fantastic site for economic development. I mean, it's between an airport and a landfill. It is prime for industrial development. It also has the water and sewer, has the rail, has the airport, and it has great access to important roads.
1: Well, since we're talking about great access and development, we just heard from Go Rockford that there's going to be a big festival in the newly developed and newly renovated Davis Park, and we already have a date. That was all good news.
4: So this was really exciting. This week we were able to announce Rock Yard, which will be a new music festival on August 14th and August 15th. And August 15th is 815 Day, where we celebrate Rockford and our area. And so this is going to be so fun. Steve, I got to tell you, my father was mayor when Waterfront came to Rockford. And ever since I was knocking on doors to run for alderman back in late 2012 and early 2013, every single person I talked to says, well, bring back Waterfront. Well, we knew Waterfront wasn't coming back. But we are totally redeveloping Davis Park, as you mentioned. It's going to be fantastic with a new stage, public art, a skate park, 6,000 square foot universally accessible playground. And it will be meant to be activated, and one of its intentions is to hold music-related events with the new stage. And so I just couldn't thank Go Rockford and all the sponsors from Foresight Bank to Hard Rock Casino to bring this fantastic festival to our community. It'll be a great opportunity, especially on 815 Day, to celebrate Rockford, to bring people together, and have kind of those last memories before, you know, the school year starts and everyone gets back into their routines.
1: So with that being said, Davis Park will be open and probably finished by then, right?
4: So Steve, you know, the clock is ticking now. John Groh and the fantastic folks at Go Rockford have that clock ticking. It'll be able to be utilized for this event. Will every single aspect be done? I sure hope so. If not, it'll certainly still be usable for this festival.
1: And I hope to see you at the next press conference when we actually announce the Country Yard show coming in Davis Park. That would be good, too.
4: That would be awesome. We need your help for that one.
1: Absolutely. Well, that's all I have. Anything you would like to add? Otherwise, I think we've completed our time today.
4: I think we're good. Again, just as always, Steve, I think this past 10 days or so, I think I've seen you about 12 times. Just genuinely appreciate not just what you do for your work, but how much you care about our community. It's so evident in all the places I see you. If it's helping a nonprofit or celebrating a big development, you're always there, and it really is appreciated.
1: Thank you. And that is This Week in the State Life.
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2: I had taught junior high in Berwyn, Illinois, and I had this one little skinny kid with glasses. And I'd holler at him, Peter, sit down. Peter, leave the girls alone. Peter, don't do that. Well, Peter went into the Marine Corps because he liked me. But now, when I go to the wall, I go to the panel with his name. He was 19 years old at BFC when he was killed. Now he would be in his 70s. So, you know, when we go to the wall, I will ask again, you know, what panel is Peter Turka on? And I'll visit Peter.
0: Join Vets Roll on Wednesday evening, May 20th at Harlem High School in McChesney Park.
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0: The National Weather Service in the Quad Cities has issued a tornado warning for north-central Stevenson County in northwestern Illinois until 11:15 a.m. At 10:47 a.m., a severe thunderstorm capable of producing a tornado was located near Rock Grove, or 7 miles southeast of Monroe, moving northeast at 50 miles per hour. Hazard, tornado. Source, radar indicated rotation. Impact, flying debris will be dangerous to those caught without shelter. Mobile homes will be damaged or destroyed. Damage to roofs, windows, and vehicles will occur. Tree damage is likely. This tornadic thunderstorm will remain over mainly rural areas of north-central Stevenson County, including the following locations: Rock Grove. 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If you are outdoors, in a mobile home, or in a vehicle, move to the closest substantial shelter and protect yourself from flying debris.
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2: Rockyard, which will be a new music festival on August 14th and August 15th. And August 15th is 815 Day, where we celebrate Rockford and our area. We are totally redeveloping Davis Park, as you mentioned. It's going to be fantastic with a new stage, public art, skate park, 6,000 square foot universally accessible playground, and it will be meant to be activated, and one of its intentions is to hold music related events with the new stage. And so I just couldn't thank Go Rockford and all the sponsors, Celebrate Rockford, to bring people together and have kind of those last memories before, you know, the school year starts and everyone gets back into their routines.
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3: 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We have to keep poking. 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Because if we don't show up, who will? Be the reason someone makes it through the night. Be the lifeline.

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8: 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Yeah. 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